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3: Corn and wheat trading higher this midday. This is Hoosier Ag, today's Thursday midday farm market update. I'm CJ Miller. Support for corn and soybean futures coming from strong export demand and concerns over crop potential after mixed pro-farmer findings. Wheat continues to surge on fears that escalating attacks between Russia and Ukraine could further disrupt Black Sea supplies. September corn gaining 6 at 479, December corn 6 1/4 higher, 504 1/4. September beans unchanged at 1222 1/4, Novi beans 1¼ higher, 1238 1/2, and September wheat climbing 5 3/4 to 686. October live cattle 50 cents higher at 217.72. But October lean hogs dropping 95 cents to 80.52. 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
4: 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From the Tri-County Weather Center today, sunny and 76. Tonight, clear and 52. For Tuesday, sunny and 78. Tuesday night, cloudy, 59 will be your low. A bit of rain on Wednesday, 40% chance of showers, maybe a thunderstorm and a high of 81. To see your extended weather forecast, visit our website, max983.net.

0: AP Sports, I'm Mike Hempen. Kyle Schwarber hit a two-run walk-off home run as the Phillies beat the Cardinals 6-4, scoring all their runs in the ninth inning. The Brewers beat the Braves 4-2 in the Little League Classic. Wyndham Clark finished with three birdies in a row to win the BMW Championship. He says he was thinking too far ahead when he began the final round with a five-shot lead.
1: I just wasn't focused kind of the first, I would say, really the first eight holes. And then on nine going forward, I started feeling a little bit more confident in my game.
0: Kyle Kirkwood gave the Freedom 250 an American winner, racing to his second victory of the IndyCar season on the streets of Washington, D.C. Ryan Blaney won his second consecutive NASCAR Cup Series race at New Hampshire Motor Speedway. Clay Thompson has signed a two-year deal with the Miami Heat. I'm Mike Hempen, AP Sports.
2: 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Coming up at 8 o'clock, a couple of arrests made by local police over the weekend, and a lot of folks upset with the outages of power are suing NIPSCO. We'll give you the details on that at all coming up at the top of the hour. 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
3: From the Tri-County Weather Center today, sunny and 76. Tonight, clear and 52. For Tuesday, sunny and 78. Tuesday night, cloudy, 59 will be your low. A bit of rain on Wednesday, 40% chance of showers, maybe a thunderstorm and a high of 81. To see your extended weather forecast, visit our website, max983.net.

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1: I'm Marcela Sanchez with an AP News Minute. Iran's currency has hit a record low as Washington prepares to announce new sanctions on what it says will be an economic D-Day.
2: They would add further pressure on an economy already battered by previous sanctions and a U.S. naval blockade. The rial dropped to 2.02 million to the U.S. dollar as trading opened on informal currency markets. Iran's official central bank rate stood at around 1.5 million rial to the dollar, but the informal rate is what most Iranians pay. The currency had already been under pressure before the US and Israel attacked Iran in late February with double-digit inflation and negative growth. But it's been hitting new record lows as nearly 6 months of war have taken an even greater toll. Still, US President Donald Trump has been unable to win concessions from Iran, which continues to keep a firm grip on shipping through the Strait of Hormuz. I'm Lawrence Brooks.
1: And I'm Marcela Sanchez.
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5: Man was arrested by Marshall County Police for indecent exposure. I'm Rusty Nixon, Max 98.3 FM News. Tuesday, August 18th at 9:23 a.m., Marshall County Central Dispatch received a 911 call regarding an unclothed man in the area of 6th Road and Quince. Michael Schmalstreet, 34, was located and taken into custody, was taken to the Marshall County Jail, and it booked on indecent exposure. Suspects are considered innocent until proven guilty in a court of law. August 20th at 3:03 p.m., Plymouth police received a call about a man jumping in and out of the roadway with traffic passing by in the area of Westlake Avenue. Officers were able to locate the man in question, 41-year-old Jordan McCoy, in the area of State Road 17 and Meadow Lane. Officers spoke with McCoy, who was told to stay out of the roadway shortly after. He was seen in the area of State Road 17 and Kenwood walking in the middle of the roadway, causing traffic to come to a stop and making no attempt to get out of the roadway. Officers took McCoy into custody shortly after and transported him to the Marshall County Jail for obstruction of traffic. He was assigned a court date and issued a bond. And suspects are considered innocent until proven guilty in a court of law. Northwest Indiana residents are joining a class action lawsuit against NIPSCO following a power outage that left over 300,000 customers in the dark. Jeanette Cruz reports.
6: Attorney Kenneth J. Allen from the Allen Law Group claims the utility company was negligent and ignored routine tree trimming along power lines for years.
7: 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The harms it's caused to all of us over the past 2 years as a result of unnecessary outages.
6: The law firm is asking any residents who suffered physical or financial harm from NIPSCO outages since August of 2024 to register online at NIPSCOClassAction.com. 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
0: From the Tri-County Weather Center today, sunny and 76. Tonight, clear and 52. For Tuesday, sunny and 78. Tuesday night, cloudy, 59 will be your low. A bit of rain on Wednesday, 40% chance of showers, maybe a thunderstorm, and a high of 81. To see your extended weather forecast, visit our website, max983.net.
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0: I'm Marcela Sanchez with an AP News Minute. Iran's currency has hit a record low as Washington prepares to announce new sanctions on what it says will be an economic D-Day.
1: They would add further pressure on an economy already battered by previous sanctions and a U.S. naval blockade. The rial dropped to 2.02 million to the U.S. dollar as trading opened on informal currency markets. Iran's official central bank rate stood at around 1.5 million rial to the dollar, but the informal rate is what most Iranians pay. The currency had already been under pressure before the US and Israel attacked Iran in late February with double-digit inflation and negative growth. But it's been hitting new record lows as nearly 6 months of war have taken an even greater toll. Still, US President Donald Trump has been unable to win concessions from Iran, which continues to keep a firm grip on shipping through the Strait of Hormuz. I'm Lawrence Brooks.
0: And I'm Marcela Sanchez.
2: 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Coming up at noon on top stories, including a couple of arrests made by local police over the weekend and a couple of Indiana families honored with the Hoosier Homestead Award. All that coming up at noon. 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
3: From the Tri-County Weather Center today, sunny and 76. Tonight, clear and 52. For Tuesday, sunny and 78. Tuesday night, cloudy, 59 will be your low. A bit of rain on Wednesday, 40% chance of showers, maybe a thunderstorm and a high of 81. To see your extended weather forecast, visit our website, max983.net.

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1: From around the world, these are your AP International News headlines. UK Prime Minister Andy Burnham is in Kyiv to meet President Volodymyr Zelensky and co-chair a meeting with the so-called Coalition of the Willing. Burnham is announcing the release of classified information to aid missile production in Ukraine as the country marks its Independence Day. At least 30 people have been killed in Guinea after a mountainous heap of refuse collapsed at the country's largest landfill on Sunday. Authorities said heavy rains, which started at around 2 a.m., washed over the refuse at Dar es Salaam in Conakry and triggered a landslide that buried nearby shacks. And Crown Prince Haakon has visited his father, King Harald of Norway, in hospital after the king's health deteriorated over the weekend. The 89-year-old monarch was admitted to the National Hospital a week ago and is now receiving antibiotics for a bacterial blood infection. The palace says his condition is stable. I'm Lawrence Brooks.
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0: From the Tri-County Weather Center today, sunny and 76. Tonight, clear and 52. For Tuesday, sunny and 78. Tuesday night, cloudy, 59 will be your low. A bit of rain on Wednesday, 40% chance of showers, maybe a thunderstorm and a high of 81. To see your extended weather forecast, visit our website, max983.net.

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1: I'm Marcela Sanchez with an AP News Minute. An out-of-control wildfire destroyed homes in northwest Reno, Nevada yesterday. Firefighters were facing shifting winds and authorities urged some 90,000 people to evacuate. Teresa Lenshin was one of those residents.
2: Oh my gosh, I'm still scared to death. It's like, you don't know if the winds are going to shift and it's going to get worse, you know, so you're just kind of, I got all my stuff in my car, in his car, so we're just like ready to go if we need to go and just kind of looking at the computer or phones.
1: Officials say the fire was human-caused, but did not provide details. Closing arguments are expected this week in the Lindsey Clancy murder trial. U.S. futures are lower as bond market pressure has investors eyeing an annual meeting of top U.S. economic officials at Jackson Hole, Wyoming, later in the week. More on this story at apnews.com. I'm Marcela Sanchez.
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5: This is a Bloomberg Money Minute. Stock futures are down ahead of a stacked week on Wall Street as Washington prepares to announce new sanctions the president's called Economic D-Day. The move could further add pressure to Iran's economy, which is already battered by previous sanctions and a U.S. naval blockade in the Strait of Hormuz. Oil, by the way, is also lower this morning at $85 a barrel, but gas prices ticked up a bit. AAA's got the national average now at $4.09 a gallon. California canceled its meeting today with Paramount to discuss its antitrust lawsuit against a potential merger with Warner Brothers Discovery. The state's attorney general accused Paramount of acting in bad faith for leaking details of the meeting. It's one of 12 states suing to block the deal. And Spider-Man Brand New Day scored another big win at the box office, number one now for 4 weeks in a row, adding another $39 million in ticket sales. Horror flick Insidious Out of the Further came in second in its debut with $25 million. Monica Ricks, Bloomberg Radio.
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0: The Tri-County Weather Center today, sunny and 76. Tonight, clear and 52. For Tuesday, sunny and 78. Tuesday night, cloudy, 59 will be your low. A bit of rain on Wednesday, 40% chance of showers, maybe a thunderstorm and a high of 81. To see your extended weather forecast, visit our website, max983.net.

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1: I'm Marcela Sanchez with an AP News Minute. Iran's foreign ministry spokesperson has warned that Tehran would respond harshly to expanded U.S. sanctions, including measures against countries it sees as cooperating with Washington.
2: Any escalation of this situation will undoubtedly bring about consequences, Ismail Behai said at a briefing in Tehran. Our hands are not tied in the face of such aggressive actions. The prospect of expanded sanctions and Iran's threat to respond come after weeks of impasse, with the United States having not yet dislodged Iran's grip on shipping through the Strait of Hormuz. Iranian attacks and threats have severely hampered traffic through the waterway, through which a fifth of the world's traded oil passed before the war started nearly 6 months ago. The country's currency has now also hit a record low, with traders expecting higher prices if tighter sanctions further restrict Iran's export capacity. I'm Lawrence Brooks.
1: And I'm Marcela Sanchez.
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5: This is a Bloomberg Money Minute. President Trump is pledging to double the automobile tariff on Canadian vehicles and parts starting next year. This is escalating the spiraling trade fight between the two countries. Following through on the auto tariffs would significantly disrupt a supply chain between the U.S. and Canada that has become deeply integrated over the past few decades. A closely watched gauge of chip makers under pressure today, and that's dragging technology shares lower. Information technology, the worst performing major industry group in the S&P 500. Getting hold of the best coffee beans may prove harder for premium roasters and their customers after crops in Brazil were hit by a wave of heavy rain. The rains on the world's biggest producer not only delayed harvesting, but also compromised quality. And a wave of recalls has swamped the auto industry. It's all about being able to see what's behind you. Tens of millions of vehicles, spanning brands like Tesla, Ford, and Jeep, have been recalled in the U.S. since 2018 because of glitchy rear-view cameras. I'm John Tucker, Bloomberg Radio.
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from the Tri-County Weather Center. Today, sunny and 76. Tonight, clear and 52. For Tuesday, sunny and 78. Tuesday night, cloudy, 59 will be your low. A bit of rain on Wednesday, 40% chance of showers, maybe a thunderstorm and a high of 81. To see your extended weather forecast, visit our website, max983.net.

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1: AP News. I'm Ed Donahue. President Trump's 50% tariffs on scores of Canadian imports kicked in Saturday. Ontario Premier Doug Ford tells the AP Ronald Reagan would be throwing up over the president's trade policies and threatened to cut off electricity and critical minerals to the U.S. if this trade fight worsens. Ford says Reagan, whose portrait sits near President Trump's desk, would be disgusted by the current president. Jameson Greer is U.S. trade representative.
2: For the U.S. small business, for the U.S. manufacturer, for the U.S. worker, you know, this is a way for us actually to try to get wine and spirits back on the shelves in Canada. It's a way to make sure that our small dairy farmers who have had very limited access into Canada for a long time. So we're actually worried about our small businesses to make sure they get the kind of access they need.
1: President Trump is threatening 50% tariffs on Canadian automobiles, car parts, and steel starting January 1st as the trade rift with Canada deepens. U.S. forces struck another vessel in the eastern Pacific,
3: killing two people the Department of Defense accuses of trafficking drugs. U.S. Southern Command says the strike hit a low-profile vessel operating along established narco-trafficking routes in the eastern Pacific. This latest attack brings the death toll in the nearly year-long U.S. campaign of bombing boats in Latin American waters to more than 210 people in more than 60 strikes. As with most of the military statements on strikes in the eastern Pacific Ocean and Caribbean Sea, the Pentagon did not provide evidence that the vessel was ferrying drugs. President Trump has said the U.S. is in armed conflict with cartels in Latin America, but critics have questioned both the legality and effectiveness of the boat strikes. Marcela Sanchez, Washington.
1: British Prime Minister Andy Burnham announced the U.K. will help Ukraine make its own long-range missiles. The U.S. is reopening a border crossing in Arizona to cattle from Mexico to try to reduce near-record-high beef prices. This is AP News.
4: I'm Damian Troisi, and this is Markets in a Minute. Stocks drifted in morning trading on Wall Street Monday. The S&P 500 index fell 0.4%. The Dow rose 0.2%. The Nasdaq Composite fell 0.8%. Technology stocks were the biggest weights on the market. NVIDIA, which reports its latest quarterly results later this week, fell. Longer-term bond yields eased in the Treasury market. The mixed trading kicks off a week packed with potentially market-moving events. The U.S. will release a closely watched report on inflation on Wednesday. The Fed's new chairman, Kevin Warsh, is set to deliver a speech on Friday at an economic symposium in Jackson Hole, Wyoming. Damian Troisi, New York.
1: General Manager Dana Brown and the Houston Astros have mutually agreed to part ways. The team announced the move when it is tied for first place in the American League West. Brown's contract was set to expire with the Astros at the end of the season. I'm Ed Donahue, AP News.
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7: 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Plymouth man arrested for obstruction of traffic. I'm Rusty Nixon, Max 98.3 FM News. August 20th at 3:03 p.m., Plymouth police received a call about a man jumping in and out of the roadway with traffic passing by in the area of Westlake Avenue. Officers were able to locate the man in question, 41-year-old Jordan McCoy, in the area of State Road 17 and Meadow Lane. Officers spoke with McCoy. He was told to stay out of the roadway. Shortly after, he was seen in the area of State Road 17 and Kenwood walking in the middle of the roadway, causing traffic to come to a stop and making no attempt to get out of the roadway. Officers took McCoy into custody shortly after and transported him to the Marshall County Jail for obstruction of traffic. He was assigned a court date and issued a bond. And suspects are considered innocent until proven guilty in a court of law. Tuesday, August 18th at 9:23 a.m., Marshall County Central Dispatch received a 911 call regarding an unclothed man in the area of 6th Road and Quince. Michael Schmalfried, 34, was located and taken into custody, was taken to the Marshall County Jail, and it booked on indecent exposure. Suspects are considered innocent until proven guilty in a court of law. Area legislators are recognizing the latest local recipients of the Hoosier Homestead Award, which recognizes farms owned and maintained by the same family for 100 years or more. Represented by State Senator Mike Bohatchik and State Representative Jack Jordan, two locally owned farms were honored at the Indiana State Fair. The Hahn Family Farm in Marshall County received a Centennial Award, and the Watkins Family Farm in Marshall County received a Susquecentennial Award. Hoosier Homestead Award Program honors families who've made significant contributions to Indiana agriculture. It was instituted in 1976. Program has recognized more than 6,000 family farms that have impacted Indiana's economic, cultural, and social advancement. To be named a Hoosier Homestead, farms must be owned by the same family for at least 100 consecutive years and consist of more than 20 acres or produce more than $1,000 of agricultural products per year. The award distinctions are centennial, sesquicentennial, and bicentennial for 100, 150, and 200 years, respectively. To learn more about the program or to apply for a Hoosier Homestead Award, go to www.in.gov/ISDA. Northwest Indiana residents are joining a class action lawsuit against NIPSCO following a power outage that left over 300,000 customers in the dark. Jeanette Cruz reports.
8: Attorney Kenneth J. Allen from the Allen Law Group claims the utility company was negligent and ignored routine tree trimming along power lines for years.
9: We're here because thousands of residents of Northwest Indiana are seeking to hold NIPSCO to account for the harms it's caused to all of us over the past 2 years as a result of unnecessary outages.
8: The law firm

0: currently paying a 30-cent positive basis versus the November futures for soybeans delivered through the first half of September. Here's the deal, though. Pits are back open at Dreyfus, so beans are able to flow into that facility. Call with questions, 574-566-2113. Green on the screen here at midday after a little bit of a slow start to the day, a little back and fill in soybeans. We're now off and running again, led by soy oil, up triple digits again. We've got the wheat markets playing ball as well. Corn and beans, we have corn targeting its May high that was up at about 506 on the December futures. We haven't gone through that yet. Gotten pretty doggone close, so that's going to be an interesting point to watch as we move into today's close. Open interest is not showing any big pushes by large speculators into the grain market right now, so it's a lot of just pricing opportunity the way it seems currently. I'm Ryan Martin.
1: This is Hoosier Ag Today's Friday Farm Market Preview. Joining me, Carl Setzer, Consus Ag Consulting. Let's start with corn. Pretty good week there. Do you expect we close out on a positive note?
2: I think we'll be on a positive note, but I wouldn't be too surprised if we didn't see a little bit of profit taking in that corn complex. Great looking at production, and we will start to see some harvest reports here before too long. The demand side needs to pick up if we're going to see another leg up in corn. Soybeans holding in there pretty strong all week. I think they'll be firm to end out the week. We saw a little bit of profit taking late on Thursday. Friday should show some support. All eyes will be on what we see for the Pro Farmer Crop Tour yield estimates at the end of the day.
1: Yeah, and Carl, those numbers do come out after the market close?
2: Correct.
1: Carl Setzer there, Consus Ag Consulting. And I'm Andy Eubank, Hoosier Ag Today. Two decades keeping Indiana farmers informed.
3: This is a Bloomberg Money Minute. The Federal Trade Commission says it has reached a settlement resolving its case against Zillow and Redfin just before a trial was set to start today. The order will restore competition in the online platforms that renters use to find apartments and property managers use to list rentals. The FTC and states sued Zillow and Redfin over a 2025 agreement in which Zillow paid $100 million to become the exclusive provider of information on apartment rentals offered by Redfin. With David Ellison's proposed merger with Warner Brothers Discovery on hold, reps from Paramount and the California Attorney General's office were set to meet today for preliminary talks that Ellison hoped would lead to a potential settlement of the state's antitrust lawsuit. Well, that's now been scrapped. California's Attorney General Rob Bonta is accusing Paramount of leaking details of a meeting the parties held on Friday. Stocks drifting ahead of a week packed with potentially market-moving events. The Dow is up 0.2%. The Nasdaq is down 0.7. Matt Piper, Bloomberg Radio.
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10: From the Tri-County Weather Center today, sunny and 76. Tonight, clear and 52. For Tuesday, sunny and 78. Tuesday night, cloudy, 59 will be your low. A bit of rain on Wednesday, 40% chance of showers, maybe a thunderstorm and a high of 81. To see your extended weather forecast, visit our website, max983.net.

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1: I'm Ed Donahue with an AP News Minute. The U.S. is threatening new sanctions against Iran, and Iran is threatening to respond harshly,
2: including measures against countries it sees as cooperating with Washington. Any escalation of this situation will undoubtedly bring about consequences, Ismail Bakai said at a briefing in Tehran. Our hands are not tied in the face of such aggressive actions. The prospect of expanded sanctions and Iran's threat to respond come after weeks of impasse, with the United States having not yet dislodged Iran's grip on shipping through the Strait of Hormuz. Iranian attacks and threats have severely hampered traffic through the waterway, through which a fifth of the world's traded oil passed before the war started nearly 6 months ago. The country's currency has now also hit a record low, with traders expecting higher prices if tighter sanctions further restrict Iran's export capacity. I'm Lawrence Brooks.
1: I'm Ed Donahue.
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0: From the Tri-County Weather Center today, sunny and 76. Tonight, clear and 52. For Tuesday, sunny and 78. Tuesday night, cloudy, 59 will be your low. A bit of rain on Wednesday, 40% chance of showers, maybe a thunderstorm, and a high of 81. To see your extended weather forecast, visit our website, max983.net.

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1: I'm Ed Donahue with an AP News Minute. Treasury Secretary Scott Bessent announced a campaign against Iran. It's called Operation Economic Outcast.
2: An economic onslaught against Iran's financial connections around the globe. Around the globe. Our objective is to sever every economic lifeline that sustains this tyrannical regime until Tehran stands alone.
1: Bessent says every country that tethers itself to Iran should expect to share in its isolation.
2: Teams from Treasury, State, and the U.S. military are now meeting with their global counterparts to tell them that the United States expects action. Every country has a defined timeline to shut down activities we have identified.
1: Iran's currency has hit a record low, but Iran retains a key strategic advantage, its attacks and threats on ships in the Strait of Hormuz. I'm Ed Donahue.
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0: From the Tri-County Weather Center today, sunny and 76. Tonight, clear and 52. For Tuesday, sunny and 78. Tuesday night, cloudy, 59 will be your low. A bit of rain on Wednesday, 40% chance of showers, maybe a thunderstorm and a high of 81. To see your extended weather forecast, visit our website, max983.net.

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0: 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Hello, J-Bo.
2: Good day, sir.
0: Hello, Kenny.
3: Hello, hello.
0: Hi, Heather.
4: Hey.
0: I'm so excited to welcome April and Key West to the show. Hey, April.
5: Hi.
0: What do you do every single day for your job? I heard you have our show on in the office. I'm curious to know what you do.
5: I'm a nurse practitioner.
0: Oh, love okay. Our nurse practitioners. Okay, first question. Do you have friends who call you and hit you up for free medical advice?
5: All the time.
0: How do you feel about that? Do you like giving the advice?
5: I love it.
0: You do?
5: Yeah, absolutely. I love it.
0: Okay.
5: It doesn't bother me at all.
2: Do you have them Venmo you a little copay every once in a while? Cash app?
5: I know. I should keep a little pocket of favors, right?
2: You should.
5: But I don't. What's interesting is people will call me about topics I literally have no idea about. So then I'm kind of like, listen, yeah, I don't know.
0: But April, if you get close enough, like, that's fine. As long as you're somewhere in the ballpark.
2: No, it doesn't work that way, TJ.
0: If it saves me a trip to the doctor, it's fine. You're mostly right, I would think. So
5: I don't know.
2: That's a good answer.
5: We've ended with, why don't you follow up with your primary, just to make sure.
0: That annoys me so much. If I can just give you a little bit of feedback as a friend who takes advantage of some nurses in my life. There's this one nurse who, I love her. I think she's a doctor nurse, I think is her official title. And I ask her questions, and every time I'm totally at peace with the answer. And at the end she goes, but I would check in with a doctor. It's like, you are the doctor. I did check in with you.
5: No.
0: You're the one who told
5: me. 100%, I do that all the time.
0: Yeah, it's like a liability waiver. Okay, you can take the advice, but you better check in with... No, that's not the point. I wanted to save a lot of time, money, copays, insurance dealings, and you're making it more difficult. So anyway, I appreciate it mostly, what you do for your friends. But April, we love you for listening to our show. Thank you for turning your radio on.
5: Oh, thanks. It's a local station in Key West, and once I started hearing your show, I just kind of got addicted, so I have to start my day with you guys.
0: Wow, that's amazing to hear that. Can I ask you a question that would probably be offensive to, like, most radio programmers?
5: Oh, my. Okay.
0: Yeah, I mean, I just am curious about your opinion. So you just said we're on your local station. Does it bother you that we're a national show?
5: No, not at all.
0: Great. All right, just checking.
2: That was easy, wasn't it? Super easy question.
0: Yeah. No, I mean, listen, I...
5: Hey, share the love, right? I mean, I like listening to, you know, opinions and people from around the country. I find that to be kind of cool, but it does have a local feel. I mean, I just kind of feel like you guys have done a good job of capturing both things.
0: Oh, wow.
2: Oh,
0: well,
2: thank you, April.
0: Thank you for saying that, April. Listen, you're a friend of the show now. You call anytime, and you use that phone number. Don't be afraid to pick up the phone and call.
5: Okay, thanks so much, you guys.
0: All right, we love you, April.
2: All right, you take care.
5: Okay, bye-bye.
2: Bye.
5: Bye. Bye.
0: That was tough for her. She's a professional,
2: yeah, there's
0: okay?
2: A bit of hesitancy there, yeah.
0: This is the TJ Show.

0: This is the TJ Show. Kenny, what were you just sharing with Jaybo?
1: Well, I told Jaybo how I had these delicious, like, chicken tacos last night. Just for lack of a better term, I don't know what to call them. I kind of made a chicken taco salad.
0: I think they're called chicken tacos.
1: Yeah, okay. Well, chicken taco salad for Allison and I. But I had a question beforehand. I wasn't sure if taco seasoning is exclusively used for beef or not. So I asked Alexa.
0: Why do you find that interesting, Jaybo?
2: I just shook my head. I just felt like that's a decision he could have made on his own. He didn't need Alexa to tell him if it was okay.
0: Yeah, have you become somewhat dependent on your bot friend there? And would you consider her a friend? Where you're leaning on her for information.
1: I don't know about dependent, but I do consider her a friend. I appreciate the help that she gives me throughout the day, and I use her quite often.
0: Yeah, the reason I wanted to bring this up is because I'm noticing this in my life way more than I expected, but my kids do this a lot. They will have a question, and it could even be something that we disagree on, and they will go, "Mama, where's your phone?" And they'll get the phone, and they'll ask Siri, you know, our Apple bot friend, the answer to a question. Is this true, Siri? And they lean on this thing, and they expect her to be there and expect her to answer their questions. And it happens quite a bit. Like, this is definitely a part of their life. And most recently, I looked in my refrigerator, and there was a bottle of wine there that had been open for about 7 days. And I thought, gee, I wonder if ChatGPT will know if I'll get sick if I drink this.
2: What?
0: And so
2: you
0: went.
2: Just drink it yourself and figure it out.
0: I didn't want to risk it. So I opened up my ChatGPT and I wrote a little question prompt. Hey, I have this bottle of wine and I'd like to have a glass of it, but it's 7 days old. Will I get sick? And it answered, very unlikely that you'll get sick, but maybe it will have lost some of the flavor. And I go, okay, that's good enough. And I realized I'm doing the same thing you're doing, Kenny. I'm leaning on.
2: The same thing your kids are doing, too.
0: And yeah, I know. We're as a. Well, maybe not Jaybo.
2: No.
0: Stay with what you're doing because it's very alluring to go and answer. These things, we're leaning on them for our answers.
1: Was it any different than, like, if I were to Google search it?
0: It feels like it is.
2: It's kind of like one in the same, but I also think that we've gotten to the point where we use our brain less because we're relying so much on, like, let me go Google this. Let me go ask Alexa. Like, just make a decision on your own based on your experiences. If you really don't know, then that's fine. But taco seasoning can go on anything.
0: Yeah. Now, here's a question for you. What if Alexa told you, no, people don't normally do that? Would you have done it?
1: No, probably not. I probably would have found a different seasoning.
0: See, you could see, and I don't want to get all wild, but like, what if at some point whoever is controlling the bus decides we want people to think this way? Now, of course, it seems silly with taco seasoning,
2: right.
0: But what if it starts to get more serious? Yes, producer Heather.
3: To your point, we're losing our critical thinking skills. It is a spice. Let's talk about that for a second.
2: Hello?
3: It can go on anything. It's just a spice. So you should know that.
2: Amen.
0: That's right, Heather.
2: Mm-hmm.
1: Well, if it would have tasted terrible, I would have wasted a whole bunch of time.
3: It tastes terrible on beef, Kenny.
2: Yeah. Like, it doesn't taste terrible on beef. It's not going to taste terrible on chicken.
0: This is where we're at. This is the TJ Show.

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0: 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This is the TJ Show. Our news, it sounds a little bit different around here. Kenny reads through every story he can find, and then he brings us the most interesting ones. Kenny, what's been happening in the world?
1: We've talked previously about the idea of quiet quitting, employees doing the bare minimum at work. Mm-hmm. It appears there's also quiet firing, and a lot of employers, according to a recent survey, do participate in this.
0: What is quiet firing?
1: So the idea of quiet firing is when an employer deliberately makes a job so unrewarding, isolating, or stagnant that the employee feels pressure to quit rather than being formally terminated from the job.
2: Yeah, I've heard stories like that. I've heard it with people who are like further along in the career, maybe a little older in the workplace, and they want to hire somebody new, but instead of letting them go because there's no reason to let them go, it would be based on age discrimination, they'll just make workplace completely miserable for them so they can actually just quit.
0: All of this is grotesque.
2: Yeah.
0: You know, it's like, we mentioned this the other day, Brene Brown always says, clear is kind. And you got to be clear with people. And everyone wants to grow. And I've been in a situation where I felt like maybe I wasn't growing as much as I should. And I went outside the walls of the building to grow. And it totally changed my life. And I'm not at that place anymore, you know? Yeah. And it wasn't even my choice. But thank God that I'm not.
1: A recent survey of more than 1,000 managers in the United States revealed that 53% of employers admit to using quiet firing tactics. And I have a list of five clear signs that you may be getting quiet fired.
0: Hit me with it.
1: Exclusion from meetings. So meetings that you would usually be a part of, now you're no longer invited to those meetings.
0: Mm-hmm.
1: Shifting responsibilities, whether you're overloaded with unrealistic goals or sidelined with meaningless projects, that could be a sign of quiet firing. Your support diminishes, so you're not getting the support you once got. Development stops, and also policy-driven quiet firing. And the best example for this is return to work mandates. Companies that are requiring their employees to come back to the office, especially since remote work became so prevalent, you have people who don't live near the office, so they say you have to come to work, and you know they live in a different state. That's pretty much a sign that they want you to quit.
0: No, I don't know, but the last one I'm not sure I'm on board with. Because there's something great about being with your fellow human beings in an office. I mean, that is great.
2: It's also great about companies following through with whatever policy that originally had in place, which is like remote work.
0: Yeah, if they hired you for remote work originally.
2: They switch it up and they're like, oh, everybody come in. Especially if they've been working remote for 5 or 6, 7 years and that's the way it's been. And you've established a whole different life in
0: that
2: 7 years.
0: Absolutely.
2: And then you're being requested to come in. That can be a challenge.
0: Totally.
1: Yeah, well, that could be a sign of quiet firing.
0: Man, I just hope that people find a place that treats them right and where you actually like going to work. I mean, who the heck wants to be miserable every day?
1: Yeah,
0: you got to work so many hours. Find a great place. But I know it's like, you know, it's easier said than done.
1: Sure.
0: Kenny, thanks for keeping us somewhat informed.
1: That's what's happening.

0: This is the TJ Show. I'm very excited to introduce you to a new friend of mine, a 97-year-old man named Mr. Don.
1: Oh, I'm looking forward to meeting Mr. Don.
0: So it's funny, I've been hearing about Mr. Don for a couple years now. My kids started going to this camp during 1 week of the summer. And they always talk about this guy. Oh, Mr. Don's so nice. Oh, we got to see Mr. Don again. Oh, I love Mr. Don. My kids don't have, like, really passionate feelings about a lot of people in their lives.
1: Mm-hmm.
0: But they tell me about Mr. Don. And so, fast forward, I just meet Mr. Don for the first time. There's this older gentleman sitting down. He just had a heart surgery, and he's doing great. And he's one of the most energetic people I've ever met. Hey, hey, Don. I'm like, you're Mr. Don? Oh, my goodness. And I started talking to him, and within a minute, I was like, oh, my goodness, I got to interview this guy. And I said, would you mind doing an interview with me for the show? And he said, sure, I'll do it. So I went home, I got my microphones, and I sat down with Mr. Don. He's 97 years old. Mr. Don, it's very nice to meet you.
2: It's very nice to meet you, too, sir.
0: You're 97 years old.
2: Yep, 97.
0: Mr. Don, you know, we drop our kids off at this camp, and that's how I met you.
2: Right.
0: Now, I drop the kids off to get away from screaming kids, and you seem to go towards the screaming kids.
2: Yes. Oh, yes.
0: Now, well, how do you do it?
2: Several ways, but the main way is that I have those kids maybe for, what, an hour, a couple hours, 3 hours, but then I send them back to their parents. I just love these kids, and I try to understand why, what their reasoning is, what they're thinking. That's why I'm here. That's one of the reasons I'm here. And I love them. I love these kids.
0: Well, my kids, you know, they talk about you all the time. They think you're the nicest guy on the planet. They always talk about Mr. Don.
2: I don't know about that, but you tell those kids thank you very much.
0: You still take babysitting jobs?
2: I don't. No.
0: Okay, I was just asking.
3: I mean, I'll pick them up if you want to watch the kids. You drop them right off at the house. Yeah, hang out with them. They somehow all behave around Mr. Don.
1: That's right. They know they need to.
0: You're 97. Do I look like a kid to you?
2: Sure you do.
0: When you see somebody in their 80s, do they look like a kid to you?
3: A little bit of a harder one.
1: Yeah, yeah.
2: That's a hard question.
0: Or do they look like an old guy?
2: No, they don't look like an old guy.
3: Isn't that interesting? Somebody in their 80s doesn't look like an old guy to him.
1: I mean, he's 97.
3: Yeah.
1: Yeah, it makes sense.
0: If you see an 85-year-old lady, does she look like a young spring chicken?
2: Yes and no. Maybe looks, yes, but in actions and in methods that she does and what she does with her life, then she can be like a young person.
3: Yeah, so if you're in your 80s, I mean, you're looking fine.
4: I wonder if you would be able to accurately guess your age. Like, if you asked him, like, would he think you're in your 20s?
3: Why do you think he wouldn't know?
4: Well, just because he...
1: because of the gap.
3: Oh, yeah.
4: You know, he said an 85-year-old man doesn't look old to him, so what does a 30, 40-year-old man look to him?
3: Yeah, it's a great question. I had a really nice time hanging out with him. I talked to him for a while.
1: Man, he sounds great.
3: And I've got more. It's coming up in just a few moments. More with Mr. Don. You're going to love this guy even more.

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1: I'm Ed Donahue with an AP News Minute. The U.S. and Canada are falling deeper into a trade war. Each side is blaming the other for the collapse of negotiations. It led to new U.S. tariffs on $20 billion worth of Canadian goods. Canada retaliated.
2: They were offered quite a good deal last week. They chose to reject it.
1: Treasury Secretary Scott Bessent says Canadian Prime Minister Mark Carney rose to power on an anti-American, anti-Trump platform.
2: He seems to have gone back to his old playbook. And I think one has to ask oneself, is he trying to benefit himself, the Liberal Party, or the Canadian people? Because they were offered a very good job.
1: Carney says there wasn't enough there to make a deal.
3: We did make some progress in recent weeks. In the end, that momentum reversed. And we could not accept what the U.S. had offered, nor could we give what they asked.
1: No new talks between the U.S. and Canada are planned. I'm Ed Donahue.
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0: From the Tri-County Weather Center today, sunny and 76. Tonight, clear and 52. For Tuesday, sunny and 78. Tuesday night, cloudy, 59 will be your low. A bit of rain on Wednesday, 40% chance of showers, maybe a thunderstorm, and a high of 81. To see your extended weather forecast, visit our website, max983.net.

0: 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Welcome to it on Max 98.3. This is The TJ Show. I just introduced you a few moments ago to a new friend of mine. He's 97 years old. His name is Mr. Don. I've been hearing about him for years. My kids go to this camp 1 week of the summer, and they always tell me about Mr. Don. Mr. Don, he's been a part of this program for a lot of years, and he's just the sweetest guy. I just met him for the first time, and after talking to him for a minute, I already felt lighter and uplifted, and I was like, I gotta interview this guy. Would you be willing to allow me to interview you, Mr. Don? I asked him, and he said, sure, no problem.
1: Do you ever notice that sometimes people talk to older people almost like their babies, like they go over the top, like...
2: Yes, I do. Hmm? And it's wrong.
1: Isn't that annoying?
2: It's annoying. It's annoying, but I understand.
1: Well, why are they doing that?
0: He's very forgiving.
3: He is, because I would be annoyed by that.
1: Well, why are they doing that?
2: I don't know.
1: Well, can you do an impression of how they talk to you and how you hear it?
2: No, they talk, almost talking like a baby talk.
1: To you.
2: That you don't understand what they're saying because you're X number of years older than they are, so you don't know what's going on, or you don't, and as the old-fashioned saying goes, you don't dig what they're saying.
0: Yeah, like he couldn't possibly understand.
1: What is the latest thing that's irritating you?
2: People's reaction to each other in a hateful way, a way that is not loving. It's something that you can get out of. You can change your life around and say what you want to say and not what somebody else might want you to say.
0: Yeah, how many people are hateful because someone else before them or currently in their circle, they are that way.
3: Right.
0: And I love what Mr. Don's saying. You can break out of that anytime.
3: Yeah, he made me tear up.
0: Yeah.
3: Just the heart behind it. It's
0: absolutely
3: very genuine.
2: That's what Jesus taught us. We love one another. And if we love one another, how can we be mad or upset with others?
0: Yeah, that's powerful.
3: Mm-hmm.
1: Are pets worth having?
2: Cat?
0: Yeah, I thought I'd ask this while I was there with
3: them. Pets worth having,
0: because,
3: okay.
0: Because, you know, our dogs are a lot of work.
3: No,
1: just
3: are.
1: Pets in general.
2: Yes, definitely.
1: What animal is better, a cat or a dog?
2: 50-50, I've had both. Love them both.
0: Sort of an unofficial, they're both great. I think he's got to feel one way or the other about which one's better, dog or cat.
3: Oh, man, it really is 50-50.
0: Really?
3: Because they both require a lot of work.
0: Okay. Right,
3: and they both give a lot of love.
1: Do you still talk about your wife?
0: Do you want to hear more with Mr. Don?
3: I like Mr. Don.
0: Okay, I've got a little bit more with Mr. Don. This guy, I could talk to him forever. He lost his wife about 10 years ago, and he had some words to share about her. And, you know, it's so sweet.
3: Yeah.
0: So we'll get to that so much more. It's all coming up on The TJ Show.

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If you miss us in the studio, leave a message. Either way, we want to get your voice on the show. We would love to hear from you. Can't wait for it.

0: This is the TJ Show. We've been spending some time with a new friend of mine, Mr. Don, 97-year-old man. I met him through my kid's summer camp. I walk in after hearing about this guy for years. My kids love him. I go, "You're the Mr. Don that my kids always talk about?"
1: "Yeah, how you doing?"
0: 97, has more energy than a lot of people I meet on a regular basis.
2: That's awesome.
0: Just a few moments ago, he was about to talk about his wife. He must know something about marriage, right?
3: Do you still talk about your wife?
4: Oh, sure.
3: How long were you married?
4: You're not going to ever forget that. 65 years.
3: You were married for 65 years?
4: Yeah. You have to love each other. You have to respect each other. Be aware of each other's wants and needs. Meet them if you can. And if not, figure a way out so that you're not fighting each other or you're not arguing with each other. Because that's no good. That's no good.
0: We very much believe in that. And I do think that's part of the reason why I'm so happy in the marriage that I'm in. I mean, I'm yes. so grateful. But I think my wife knew a lot more about that before me.
2: Mm-hmm.
0: I was pretty selfish when I married my wife.
2: Okay.
0: But, you know, slowly but surely, you hang around people, they have an influence on
2: yeah,
0: you. But
2: you
0: look,
2: learn.
0: It aligns with Mr. Don.
2: That's right.
0: 65 years.
3: What is the nicest thing that people do for you?
4: Love me. Pay attention to me. Will listen to me. Not that I'm right, but at least they will listen. And I, as a person, appreciate that.
3: Mr. Don, I really appreciate you taking the time to talk to me.
4: Well, I really appreciate you interviewing me. I hope you got what you want, and I hope that I have answered to the best of my ability. I hope that I said something that's of value to you guys.
0: Did he?
2: Oh, he did.
0: Oh, yeah.
2: He definitely did.
3: Thanks for being so kind to my girls.
4: Oh, yeah. Oh, yes, I will be kind to every one of them, and the wife, too.
3: Yep, absolutely.
0: Yeah, he's such a sweet man. I'm so happy I got to meet him. There was a moment where we were talking about something, and then his phone, which I didn't know he had a phone in his pocket, went off and made a ding sound.
4: We moved down here because of my wife's job, and she was working in aviation at Atlantic, and...
3: I heard a little ding in your pocket. Do you have a cell phone?
4: Oh, that's a phone that I don't know what it's doing.
0: He's getting it out of his pocket.
4: Look at that.
3: Oh, cool.
4: But my only the only problem is it does things like that, and I don't know what it's doing. Cantina, what's that?
0: His phone's attacking him, okay? Leave the man alone, phone.
3: You want me to look at it?
4: Yeah.
3: Looks like, oh, you have a Facebook message. You're on Facebook?
4: Yeah.
3: Oh.
0: I had no idea. He was on Facebook.
2: All right, Mr. Don.
3: You like Mark Zuckerberg?
4: Who?
3: Mark Zuckerberg?
4: Huh?
3: Do you know who that is?
4: No.
3: Mark invented Facebook.
4: Oh, he invented
3: it? Yeah.
4: Oh, okay. No, I didn't. No, I'm not familiar at all with that.
0: Somewhat comforting to me, by the way.
2: Right.
3: You got Google on there and everything.
4: And here's Google. Yeah.
0: Can we hear it from Mr. Don? So grateful for his time, and thank you for turning on your radio today. If you missed any part of my interviews with Mr. Don, you can hear it all on our podcast. It'll be up there today. Just go and find the TJ Show wherever you listen to podcasts.

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0: This is the TJ Show, our news. It sounds a little bit different around here. Kenny reads through every story he can find, and then he brings us the most interesting ones. Kenny, what's been happening in the world?
1: Lena Madison is a social media influencer that has become a professional honey trap for suspicious women who think their boyfriends or husbands might be cheating, or at the very least open to cheating.
0: How does that work?
1: It's interesting. So a woman...
0: Something tells me this is very wrong, but let's give it a chance.
1: This is an interesting story from the New York Post. So she'll receive a DM from a woman who will ask her to flirt with their boyfriend to find out if he'll cheat. She says, quote, spoiler alert, a lot of them will. She continued, if your man resists my advances, he's solid. And if not, well, then you've got your answer. I'm not here to ruin relationships. I'm just giving women the free receipts. Although it's not free. She charges $5,000 for the service.
2: That feels very icky to me.
1: A little bit.
2: Because, I don't know, bro. That bothers me so much.
0: Well, it's like she's selling chaos.
2: Yeah, but she's providing a service, right? You got to pay for a service. So the fact that you're willing to maybe put the person that you're with in a predicament to possibly flirt back or to receive a compliment or to give a compliment when they're not even giving that vibe to begin with,
0: yeah.
2: You're paying $5,000 to create chaos.
0: Right.
2: Now, if you think that your person you're with is cheating, and you've experienced cheating with that from that person before, and you want to spend $5,000 on that, I get it. But also, $5,000, if they cheated once, just be done with the situation. Don't put yourself back in that situation again.
0: Yeah, it just sounds like it's not a great situation. But
1: yeah.
0: If she's getting headline stories, I suppose people are using the services.
1: Yeah, she's getting quite a bit of business. Now, she compares herself to a private investigator. Now, that's not uncommon for someone in a relationship suspicious of their partner to maybe hire a private investigator to look into their behaviors. But this is, I guess, addressing the situation before it even happens.
2: Right.
1: But she does say that sometimes it'll just take one selfie sent to a guy and he's trying to meet up that night.
0: Yeah, guys are pretty dumb.
2: Wow.
0: A lot of them are. It's a shame. And it's also... I always say I'm not above that at all. It's temptation. It's a tale as old as time.
2: Yeah. Slippery slope.
0: You go back thousands of years, same stuff,
2: yeah.
0: Wearing different clothes,
2: uh-huh.
0: And then eventually no clothes at all.
2: Yeah.
0: I mean, it's
2: yeah.
0: really, this is a human nature thing.
2: Yeah.
0: Kenny, what else do you have?
1: It's an Amazon delivery driver delivering a package to a front door that has a Ring video doorbell, and he takes the time to leave a message on the video doorbell. Now, he appears to be carrying a pretty heavy package. It looks like furniture, perhaps, in one of those rectangular boxes. He says, I don't know if you can hear me, but please don't order really, really heavy things off Amazon.
0: Hey, you can make requests, right?
1: Jeff Bezos makes $1 million. We don't. Mm-hmm. I have to haul this stuff out. Amazon's for cute little fun things. You know what I'm saying? Not whatever the bleep this is. And then he goes about his day.
0: Oh, and you know what? In this world, he'll probably get a new job and making double the money. He'll
2: yeah.
0: be an influencer in no time.
1: Yeah, be a stand-up comedian. It's a very funny message.
0: That is funny. Kenny, thanks for keeping us somewhat informed.
1: That's what's happening.

0: 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J-Bo.
1: What's up, TJ?
0: Why does everything have to keep getting weirder? Like, why can't we just have something and then we find out, oh, it's not as weird as we thought?
1: No, we're just weird people.
0: No, it's... I'm just talking about the world. Like, just a few moments ago, we were talking about how Kenny relied on Alexa, his bot, to tell him whether or not he can use taco seasoning on chicken, because generally it's used on beef.
2: Right.
1: Right.
0: And now Kenny's telling me that his phone has an entire database of everything that he's ever asked Alexa, and it's his voice asking the question.
1: So it's recorded, and it's placed on his phone.
0: Yeah. It's,
1: wow.
0: If it's on his phone, it's somewhere else.
1: Right, exactly. I would assume so.
2: I don't really care that my questions are being stored somewhere. I don't think my questions are, like, that far-fetched where I have anything to be embarrassed about or concerned about.
0: But it's just the principle of it that's bothersome.
2: Yeah, but only I have access to it.
0: Oh, really?
2: That's what they tell me.
1: Until it gets hacked.
2: If it gets hacked or whatever, again, they're going to hear my question about taco seasoning. Like, what's the harm in that?
0: I know. It's a weird principle and standard. But anyway, so we were just talking about this moment where you were in your kitchen, you were making dinner, and you asked the question. We actually have that right here. And listen to this.
3: Alexa, can you use taco seasoning on chicken?
0: Now, I want to point something out. So Alexa is the prompt that you use to basically turn it on and say, hey, you know, whatever, to alert it to whatever you want to tell it to do.
2: Yeah.
0: Now, notice that it's got Kenny's full word there, Alexa.
3: Alexa.
0: So it's supposed to turn on right there. That means it is always recording you and always listening, and it knows that, okay, this is the spot where I'm supposed to do something. So, I mean, we know this. This is no secret, but there's more proof.
1: Yeah, it's always recording.
0: This thing is always on.
2: Well, when I go to my Alexa app to look up previous activity like I did for that, it starts with Alexa. There's nothing saved from before I said the word Alexa.
1: But that doesn't mean it's not recording, though. It's not saved to your phone, but it's saved to somewhere else because it's always recording.
0: Well,
1: no,
0: I don't know.
1: Been proven that Alexa has been known to be recording in the background and leak information. So that's true.
0: Now, at one point in time, that was happening. Whether it's still happening, I don't know. But there's the way it works. It's got your full word.
4: Yes.
0: Well, I'm curious to know because it also saves the answers, right, that Alexa gives?
2: Yes.
4: Yes. It is completely fine and acceptable to use taco seasoning on chicken.
2: Thank you.
0: Thanks.
1: Acceptable.
0: Girlfriend.
1: Like, I don't care if I'm acceptable or not. I'm doing whatever I want with my taco seasoning.
0: Yeah, now we feel validated because she says so.
4: Taco seasoning is a versatile spice blend that can be used on a variety of meats, including chicken, beef, pork, and more.
0: I wonder if at some point she'll be a little bit more exuberant. Hey, this is totally cool.
2: So, hey, you idiot, just use the taco seasoning.
0: Yeah, it's going to start degrading you soon.
2: I want my own J-Bo bot.
4: Talk some sense. It can be used to add flavor to grilled chicken breast, or even chicken tacos.
0: Okay, so now you know. Listen, Kenny's at peace with it. J-Bo and I do not have an Alexa
1: in our house.
0: And, you know, I guess everyone, to each his own, right?
1: Mm-hmm.
0: This is the TJ Show. 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
1: I'm Ed Donahue with an AP News Minute. A wildfire that exploded in size in Reno, Nevada over the weekend forced authorities to urge more than 90,000 people to leave their neighborhoods. Video shows some homes have already been destroyed. There's concern shifting winds could push the flames into densely packed neighborhoods. Ruby Delatorre was forced out of her home.
2: I think it's getting a little worse because I start to see it come down more. So it's coming down like more towards the middle. So I'm trying to be positive and thinking it's not going to affect it. But it's starting to look really bad.
1: Teresa Lynchin spent the night at her brother's house.
3: Oh my gosh, I'm still scared to death. It's like, you don't know if the winds are going to shift and it's going to get worse, you know? So you're just kind of, I got all my stuff in my car and in his car. So we're just like ready to go if we need to go.
1: At least six people, three first responders and three civilians have been injured by the fire in Nevada. 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I'm Ed Donahue.
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0: From the Tri-County Weather Center today, sunny and 76. Tonight, clear and 52. For Tuesday, sunny and 78. Tuesday night, cloudy, 59 will be your low. A bit of rain on Wednesday, 40% chance of showers, maybe a thunderstorm and a high of 81. To see your extended weather forecast, visit our website, max983.net.

0: 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You can hear us afternoons on Max 98.3. This is the TJ Show. Poor producer Heather Jabo. Yeah.
1: What happened to producer Heather?
0: Well, you're trying to do the right thing by your in-laws, and they're on vacation. You're watching their dog, Sassy.
1: Yeah.
0: And how old is Sassy?
2: She's like 13 or 14 or something like that.
1: No, she's an old girl.
2: Yeah.
0: This dog is keeping up Heather and her husband, Lewis, every night. Because it makes all kinds of different sounds.
2: Nope. Too many sounds.
1: Put that dog out.
2: Put it out where?
1: On the curb.
0: Oh. No, no.
1: The grass is comfortable. It's fine.
0: No.
1: It can fend for itself.
0: Maybe the other room is a good start.
1: Well.
0: Listen to this thing. What is this?
2: This is in the middle of the night. Like 2 in the morning.
0: What is it doing, though? Is it awake?
2: So there's phases of this dog's noises, right? So the first phase is it's rolling around on the floor, making those noises and, like, rubbing its back and its head on the ground.
0: Is it having a dream?
2: No, it's fully awake. I don't know. Maybe it's getting an itch that it's got a scratch, or I don't know. But that's what she's doing.
0: Okay, so
2: this is every night?
0: Every night.
2: Every night.
0: But wait, it doesn't stop there. Mm-hmm. Then when Sassy does fall asleep, it turns to this. This is her snoring.
2: And she's a tiny dog. I don't know why it makes so much noise.
1: I sound like that when I'm really tired.
0: Oh, it's sniffing and it screams too.
2: Yeah. But it's loud for a 20-pound dog.
0: What kind of dog is it?
2: A Pekingese.
0: Oh, wow. How cute is her
2: I mean, she's adorable, so we let it slide a little bit.
0: So why do you keep her in your bedroom? Why not put her in the other room?
2: Because then she'll just sit outside the door and bark at us all night. And that's going to wake up the entire apartment, so I guess it's better that she's just waking us up.
0: Have you thought about bringing this up with your in-laws, or will they take offense on behalf of Sassy?
2: Oh, they know, too. I mean, it happens at their home as well.
1: She keeps them up an

0: actually, last night, Louis, my husband, put her in the tub, washed her feet. We've done tons. We've her Benadryl. We've done tons of things. It might be anxiety. We've given her anxiety medication. We do not know what's wrong with this dog.
1: She's so cute.
2: Okay. Oh, look, there it is.
3: Man, she's going to town.
2: She's got the cleanest paws.
0: Yeah, it's really, that's the worst one, because it's just like, you can hear it, and then you just can't unhear that once it starts, you know what I mean?
3: It sounds
0: just
3: very kind
0: of,
3: moist.
0: Yeah, exactly. Mm-hmm.
2: Well, it's very nice of you that you're taking care of Sassy.
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0: This is the TJ Show, and we've got Iona in West Virginia on the phone. Hey, Iona.
1: Well, I was just calling to say that I really appreciate you guys. I actually listen to you guys every day. And I told producer Heather, like, I'm in West Virginia, so I'm not close to you guys by any means. Mm-hmm. But I really enjoy listening to you guys every
2: day. Nice.
0: Oh, wow.
3: Oh, that's awesome. Thank you.
0: That's extremely encouraging because you never know. Like, we get turned on a radio station, and people can be like, what is this new thing? You know, anytime there's a change or something new, just as people, we kind of recoil a little bit, or at least I do.
1: I actually like when Kenny tells the little news, because news is usually depressing these days, mm-hmm. So I like the little fun stories that he gets to tell.
4: Oh, thank you.
3: That's awesome.
0: Yeah. Isn't it good to know that, like, there's still good things happening on the planet? It's refreshing, right?
1: Yes, very.
0: Tell me, what is the most exciting part of your life right now?
1: Oh, goodness. Well, I'm only 25, and I feel like I have a boring life because I work a 9-to-5. But it would probably be trying new hobbies and
0: right,
1: trying to learn
0: back
1: more
0: up.
1: About myself.
0: I have to totally cut you off, okay?
1: Okay.
0: You think you have a boring life. What is your dream job? Like, if you could hit a button and do anything, what would it be? Do you know what that is?
1: Probably to be, like, a social media influencer or, like, a streamer. I really like watching streamers like Kai and Queso. So I just like how they're able to just be themselves and people watch them. They're just make a living off that.
0: Are you currently doing anything right now that is in that direction? Have you played with any sort of video or audio?
1: So I just upload little whatnot to TikTok. That's about it for now.
0: Have you gotten any traction on that?
1: Well, now that you say that, yes. I recently just moved, and I had to move my couch in through my second-story window. So that video of me moving my couch in has done pretty good.
0: What's pretty good? How many numbers? How many people watched it?
1: Last time I checked, it was over 100K.
0: Hey!
3: That's awesome.
0: What a day. It's 100K.
3: Hey.
0: I love it. Hey, send that to us because we'd like to see that. But also, I want to encourage you to discover if you really do love that. And I think the more you're doing it and practicing, but also like reading about performers and their history, start immersing yourself in that. And you're going to know if you love it or not right away. And you're going to be like, okay, cool, let's keep moving in this direction. And if you don't like it, move on to something else. You mentioned you have a bunch of hobbies. Just keep trying things. And eventually you're going to love something so much, you should make that your job. And you can do that.
1: Yes.
0: Because we have to work way too many hours to be miserable in our job. So I just encourage you to keep moving in whatever direction you feel drawn to. And there's probably a reason why you want to do it. It's probably something deep inside of you that's saying, hey, you should do this.
1: Yes. It's the shy, funny person in me.
0: Start letting that out a little bit.
3: Yeah.
0: Yeah. And thank you for listening to our show. You made our day.
1: Of course. Y'all make my day.
0: Great. Well, listen, stay in touch. You're a friend of the show now. You call us anytime.
3: Yeah, thank you for calling.
1: Of course. Thank you. I sure will.
0: Have a great day.
3: Take care.
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0: This is the TJ Show, and our news, it sounds a little bit different around here. Our producer, Kenny, reads through every story he can find, and then he brings us the most interesting ones. Kenny, what's been happening in the world?
1: A survey of 6,000 people across 13 different countries determining the 6 personality traits that make a person cool.
2: Oh, this is funny. I want to hear this.
0: Oh, they couldn't do this while I was in high school? I had to wait till now?
2: Too late.
1: Yeah, the first trait is being autonomous. Most people follow the rules and strive to do what's expected, but cool people do things their own way.
0: I break a lot of rules, okay. Keep going.
1: Number 2 is openness. Cool people question convention and pursue unusual experiences and ideas.
0: Ooh, I do that.
2: All right.
0: You do that too, right, Jabo?
2: I do.
0: Okay, go ahead.
1: Number 3, adventurous.
0: Mm-hmm. I don't know about that one.
2: I am.
0: Forced to be adventurous by my wife.
2: That's
0: so
2: right.
0: By association, I'll take that one too. Go ahead.
1: Number 4, hedonistic. Cool people know how to enjoy life, sometimes to a fault. They chase pleasure in the moment with little regard for the future.
0: I got to learn how to, like, just flat out enjoy life a little bit more.
2: Yeah.
0: I'm working on it.
1: Okay.
0: I mean, I love being alive, but as far as, like, what? You mean just doing fun things?
1: Yeah, well, hedonism is, the seeking of pleasure. That's the philosophy.
0: Okay, I do that in certain ways.
2: I mean, don't we all seek pleasure in some kind of way?
0: All right, so look, I'm good batting average here.
1: Number 5, extroverted. Being cool means being seen. Cool people may march to their own beat, but they share their ideas, experiences, fashions, and styles with others.
2: I disagree with that one. I feel like an introvert, I'm more attracted to an introvert as a cool being because I feel like I'm more stoic and, like,
1: mysterious,
2: secretive. Right, mysterious. Yeah. I'm like, if you're an extrovert, you're annoying.
0: What's
2: like a show off.
0: What column do you put me in?
2: Well, it depends. I would say on everyday life, just you, I would say you're more of an introvert.
0: Okay.
2: Yeah, I would say you lean extrovert because of what you do, but I would say in your personal life, you're probably more of an introvert.
0: Yeah, I almost completely shut down.
2: Yeah.
0: I'm like a computer.
2: That's
0: after
2: this. Powering off.
3: Hi, guys. All right, yeah. Have a great
2: day.
1: The final trait, cool people are powerful. Cool people have power and presence. They command attention and influence others, not through force, but through their sheer magnetism.
0: Oh, look at that.
2: Hope
0: you're taking notes. We need more cool people in the world.
2: Or kind people.
0: Yep, could use some kindness too. And by the way, cool people are kind, in my opinion. No, kind people are cool.
2: Yes, kind people are cool.
0: Kenny, what else do you have?
1: In Michigan, a 4-year-old boy called 911 and began chatting with the operator about how much he loved soccer and swimming. Now, in Michigan and in most places, even for accidental child 911 calls, an officer is deployed to the scene just in case the child was too shy or too pressured to speak about what they had originally called for. In this case, Micah really just wanted to talk sports, and the police officer came to the scene. They talked sports. He learned that Micah's birthday was coming up this weekend. He wanted the officer to come to the party. The officer said, "I will try." He did wind up making it to the birthday party bearing gifts, including a new soccer goal, police cap, and badge. The officer told local media, "While accidental 911 calls do happen, we always want kids to feel safe and comfortable reaching out to us. Turning a small mistake into a moment of connection is what community policing is all about."
0: Well, that's very, very nice.
2: Very nice.
1: Times have obviously changed because I called 911 as a kid, and boy,
2: yeah, you could definitely
1: get
2: in trouble.
1: I was not rewarded for that.
2: Yeah.
4: Play your thinking, Nate, dummy.
0: Okay, thanks for keeping us somewhat informed.
1: That's what's happening.
0: Hey, I'm TJ of the TJ Show. 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

0: 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J-Bo, your husband, Archie, he gets dreamier and dreamier every day.
1: He's a big guy.
0: When did you discover the surprise?
1: When I got home. When I was out of town visiting my mom, I got home and I walked into our bedroom and I... And in the corner, there's this massive surprise.
0: Yeah, okay, and reporter on the scene. I appreciate the journalism here. Mm-hmm. You immediately took out your microphone and inquired about this surprise.
1: Archie, I cannot believe you did this. This is...
0: Is it a puppy?
1: No, oh my gosh, no. I think that would have been worse.
2: That was my first guess.
1: No. Okay. Archie, what is this?
3: It's a tree.
1: Okay. I was away for a few days.
0: He got you a tree.
1: He got himself a tree.
4: An indoor tree.
1: He didn't get me a tree.
0: Indoor tree.
1: You called him on the phone. You said you have a surprise for me that you were going to tell me because you didn't want to wait till I get home and not take the surprise well. You told me
3: that I bought a tree. And it's a large tree. And I put it in the same spot that we had a palm tree earlier.
0: Ooh, so it's a palm tree.
1: It's a massive palm tree. Now, mm-hmm. We had one couple months ago, but it was smaller and it was confined. It died. So
0: Well, maybe this one will have a better ending.
1: Hope so.
3: It kind of whittled away. So.
1: And I just walked into our bedroom, and in the corner is this 6 foot, 7 foot tree?
0: 6 or 7 feet?
1: It's massive. It touches the ceiling. It literally just leans over because it's so big.
0: Well, that's good. That must mean it's stronger. It's lived life a little bit. Maybe it won't whittle away. It's
1: going
0: to be hard to mess this one up.
3: Yeah, it's a 7 foot palm tree, but I got a great deal on it because it was out of season.
0: No one wanted it.
3: So, $10?
1: So you bought it because you got a great deal. Not because we needed a palm tree in our bedroom, but because it was a $10 deal you couldn't pass up?
3: No, it's a combination of it, of the two. It's a great deal, and I think we needed a palm tree.
1: We have plants in our bedroom. We have plants in the house. We don't need, nor did we need, a palm tree. This thing is massive.
3: You can't have enough plants.
1: This is not a plant. It's a tree. It's something that belongs outside.
3: It's a plant tree.
1: I'm never leaving you alone again. Yeah, never going out of town by myself again.
0: This guy, he knows how to touch the heart.
1: Yeah, not only did he get a palm tree, but he also added these LED lights to the back of the TV.
4: Oh, nice.
1: So they just go off whenever. I'm like, you That's know cool. what, bro? You're going to redecorate the whole place after I leave town.
0: Well, I know the feeling. If I'm not with my wife, I got to keep busy with something. It sounds like he had some cool projects to take care of. Now, why don't you like the tree? Why are you judging the tree right away? What's your problem with the tree?
1: Because when that other palm tree died, I was like, okay, great, that's fine. We put a plant there. The plant sufficed. It was great. We didn't need a palm tree in our bedroom.
0: Yeah, well, you're going to have to water it now. Get ready.
1: I'm not.
0: It's going to be a big bucket.
1: I said, that is all you, babe. And he's really good about that. Once he gets into something, he will research the bananas out of it. So he's done a lot of research to keep that thing alive.
0: Okay, well, if you need a 5-gallon bucket, I've got one for you. I can bring it in for you.
2: And I hope you get some bananas out of that tree.
4: Dude, you always say you don't want to go outside. He's bringing the outside to your inside.
1: Yeah, that's a good point.
4: Isn't that very
1: really
4: good
1: nice?
4: Point.
0: What a man.
1: I wish that tree did grow bananas, Kenny. That would be great.
0: Yeah.
1: Free food.
0: It's like a new family member.
1: No, great.
2: You should carve A and J for E into the tree.
0: Yeah, that's cool. This is the TJ Show.

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1: AP News, I'm Ben Thomas. President Trump's escalating the trade war with Canada, telling its leaders to fall in line or face far worse, threatening additional 50% tariffs on Canadian vehicles, auto parts, and steel. Ed Donahue has more.
2: Each side is blaming the other for the collapse of negotiations. It led to new U.S. tariffs on $20 billion worth of Canadian goods. Canada retaliated.
3: They were offered quite a good deal last week. They chose to reject it.
2: Treasury Secretary Scott Bessent says Canadian Prime Minister Mark Carney rose to power on an anti-American, anti-Trump platform.
3: He seems to have gone back to his old playbook.
2: Carney says there wasn't enough there to make a deal.
4: We did make some progress in recent weeks. In the end, that momentum reversed. And we could not accept what the U.S. had offered.
2: Carney says the U.S. wants to dismantle the Canadian auto industry. Ontario Premier Doug Ford tells the AP former President Ronald Reagan would be throwing up if he knew what was going on, spinning around in his grave right now. Ed Donahue, Washington.
1: Stocks drifted to a mixed finish on Wall Street. The Dow rose 140 points, or about 0.3%. But the S&P slipped 0.3%, and the Nasdaq 0.8%. Yields eased in the bond market after oil prices dropped, Brent crude settling below $91 per barrel. AAA puts the national average for regular-grade gasoline around $4.10 per gallon. The Trump administration is preparing to revoke the visas of up to 200,000 foreigners who've applied or are currently seeking asylum status in the U.S. That's according to two U.S. officials and State Department documents obtained by the AP. And in Worcester, Massachusetts, police say a body found near a hospital is that of Karen Solomon, wanted in the death of her police officer husband. She was an advocate for awareness of police mental health problems. Kurt Solomon was found dead at their home last week. This is AP News. A death in the entertainment world.
5: Singer-actor Shelley Favre, who was on The Donna Reed Show One Day at a Time and Coach, has died at 82. Her family announcing her passing Saturday in Los Angeles without specifying a cause. In 2002, she told the AP a liver transplant 2 years earlier saved her life.
6: I was in the process of dying. I mean, I definitely was, and I had been waiting for a liver for a year and 10 months.
5: Favre began acting as a child, eventually starring in three films with Elvis Presley, Clambake, Spin Out, and Girl Happy.
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5: 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I'm Julie Walker.
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13: 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I'm Rusty Dixon, Max 98.3 FM News. Area legislators are recognizing the latest local recipients of the Hoosier Homestead Award, which recognizes farms owned and maintained by the same family for 100 years or more. Represented by State Senator Mike Bohatchik and State Representative Jack Jordan, two locally owned farms were honored at the Indiana State Fair. The Hahn Family Farm in Marshall County received a Centennial Award, and the Watkins Family Farm in Marshall County received a Susquecentennial Award. Hoosier Homestead Award Program honors families who've made significant contributions to Indiana agriculture. It was instituted in 1976. The program has recognized more than 6,000 family farms that have impacted Indiana's economic, cultural, and social advancement. 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The award distinctions are centennial, sesquicentennial, and bicentennial for 100, 150, and 200 years, respectively. 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August 20th at 3:03 p.m., Plymouth police received a call about a man jumping in and out of the roadway with traffic passing by in the area of Westlake Avenue. Officers were able to locate the man in question, 41-year-old Jordan McCoy, in the area of State Road 17 and Meadow Lane. Officer spoke with McCoy. He was told to stay out of the roadway. Shortly after, he was seen in the area of State Road 17 and Kenwood walking in the middle of the roadway, causing traffic to come to a stop and making no attempt to get out of the roadway. Officers took McCoy into custody shortly after and transported him to the Marshall County Jail for obstruction of traffic. He was assigned a court date and issued a bond. And suspects are considered innocent until proven guilty in a court of law. Tuesday, August 18th at 9:23 a.m., Marshall County Central Dispatch received a 911 call regarding an unclothed man in the area of 6th Road and Quince. Michael Schmalstreet, 34, was located and taken into custody, was taken to the Marshall County Jail, and it booked on indecent exposure. Suspects are considered innocent until proven guilty in a court of law. Northwest Indiana residents are joining a class action lawsuit against NIPSCO following a power outage that left over 300,000 customers in the dark. Jeanette Cruz reports.
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14: The law firm is asking any residents who suffered physical or financial harm from NIPSCO outages since August of 2024 to register online at NIPSCOClassAction.com. Jeanette Cruz, Network Indiana.
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16: Corn rallied once again. Soybean futures, a bit of a struggle today. This is Hoosier Ag Today's Monday closing farm market report. That very low corn yield number from last week's crop tour boosted the futures market today. The opposite was true for soybeans from the tour, with good yield numbers, and also weakness in oil markets had soybean oil down hard, further pressuring the bean market. Over in corn, September ends at 491.5, up 7.75. Deese finishes at 7 cents up, 515.5. September beans down 9, 12.16. November down 15.25, 12.24.25. And September wheat up 0.25 at 681.75. October live cattle 213.60, down $4.32. October lean hogs up 25 cents, 81.12. I'm Andy Eubank, Hoosier Ag Today, Indiana's farm network for 20 years.
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0: Investors are waiting for NVIDIA's profit report coming Wednesday, which could shed light on how strong the AI boom remains. On Friday, Federal Reserve Chair Kevin Warsh will give a speech as pressure arises on him to hike interest rates to get inflation under control. Mexican President Claudia Sheinbaum is expressing optimism she can reach a trade deal with President Trump as her chief negotiator leads talks in Washington. The collapse of U.S.-Canada talks might create an opening for Sheinbaum, at least she's hoping, as the U.S. may be reluctant to open a second major front with another key trade partner. Matt Piper, Bloomberg Radio.
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5: From the Tri-County Weather Center today, sunny and 76. Tonight, clear and 52. For Tuesday, sunny and 78. Tuesday night, cloudy, 59 will be your low. A bit of rain on Wednesday, 40% chance of showers, maybe a thunderstorm and a high of 81. To see your extended weather forecast, visit our website, max983.net.

0: 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This is the TJ Show, and I'm so excited to welcome Carrie in Alaska to the show. Carrie, is that really you?
1: That's really me from Alaska.
0: Hey, say hello to Carrie, Jibo.
2: Hey, what's up?
1: Hey, everybody. Jibo, what else is in the room?
0: Carrie, now I heard that you work at a men's prison.
1: I do.
0: Can you tell me a little bit about that? Am I allowed to ask you questions about that?
1: Some. Oh. I'll just break it down in the easy form for you. So there are many prisons in Alaska. The one I was currently at was the ones with all the wire around the fence, you know, the barbed wire and stuff like that. And I've recently moved to a correctional farm, a working farm. We have cows and chickens and goats and acres of acres of plants, and we produce all the food for all the other institutions in the state of Alaska.
0: So the prisoners that you have, they're doing work, and is that part of their recovery to get back into the normal world?
1: This is a rehabilitation farm. It actually is. We have no fences. We have no wires. It's the honor system. They're low-level, you know, offenders, not their charges may not be low level, but they're minimum risk. And everybody wants to be here because it's just so beautiful and fabulous.
0: Wow. So you can choose to go to prison if you're feeling up for like a little vacay.
2: I don't think anybody wants to go to prison, TJ. That's not how that works.
1: No, but if there's a place to go, you want to be here.
0: Yeah, that sounds good. Is anyone behind bars because of moose-related incidents?
1: Oh, no.
0: Okay.
1: No,
0: I'm just curious about that.
1: No, I mean, not that I'm aware of.
0: That sounds like very important work that you're doing. You're obviously transforming lives. You see people come in one way and exit another way all the time, right?
1: Absolutely. This is a great opportunity, not only for them, but for me as well, because I love to work with people and it gives me opportunity. I've been doing this for about 22 years. So,
0: that's incredible.
1: I'm very pleased with the results that we're getting out here.
0: Yeah, Carrie, I hate to admit this, but, you know, I had all kinds of perceptions of people who had been to prison, and then I became friends with someone who was in prison for a lot of years. To hear his story of transformation totally changed my whole perspective on what the prison system does and how actually beneficial it can be and how it changes people's lives. So you're doing really important work. I mean, you are rescuing people there, so keep up the great work.
1: Absolutely. It's my passion.
0: It's really cool. How did you get drawn to wanting to work in a prison? What was it that led you into it?
1: So long, long time ago, I'm from California, born and raised, and I worked as a probation officer there in the field, going house to house and job checks and things like that. And then we moved to Alaska about 15 years ago for a small church group work job, and all our kids were gone, so we thought we'd stay. And they had just built a new big prison here. And I thought, well, I got nothing to do. Let's see what this is like.
0: Wow.
1: So pleasantly surprised. I wasn't quite sure what I was getting into, but after working just in the field and not behind bars. But it's been a blessing. The whole time's been a blessing here. I've been with this institution for 11 years.
0: That's incredible. Well, keep up the great work, Carrie. And thank you. I know you have a lot of things you can be listening to. Thank you for listening to our show.
1: You guys keep me awake. Combat commute, let me tell you. And I have to have that.
2: Thank you, Carrie.
0: Very grateful for the opportunity to be on your radio, and you have a great rest of your day.
1: Thank you very much, guys. Bless you all from Alaska.
0: Hey,
2: take care.
0: Same to
2: bless you.

0: This is the TJ Show. Hey, J-Bo.
1: What's up, TJ?
0: I guess producer Heather was recording us while we were off the radio.
1: Oh, when we were salivating? Talking about food?
0: Okay, so you remember exactly what it was.
1: Yeah.
0: We had a very deep discussion. Private conversation. Can you tell me what you want to do here, producer Heather?
2: Well, I just want you guys to hear what you guys sound like to other people when you talk about food. I think it's very interesting and entertaining.
0: Is this about...
1: It's not very nice.
0: The place we went to have breakfast at a long time ago?
2: Yeah, the donuts and all that stuff. Okay, yeah.
1: Oh, it's so good, though.
0: So this is what Heather heard off the radio. We had to go back there one day. I did like how aggressive their breakfast selection was. It was a menu that... It was larger than your average diner, maybe double the size.
1: Stacked, yeah.
0: But it was with stuff that I think causes health conditions. Like, was the name of the place called Health Condition?
1: Too much of it would cause health conditions, yes.
0: The combinations of food they had in this menu, it was weird. But I fully embraced it since we were all there. And so that's what we're talking about now. This was months ago, right?
1: Oh, yeah.
3: It just wore off from when we went the last time. So I think I'm ready for a new one.
4: Well, let me remind you, when you first had it, you said you felt sick.
3: Yeah, I did. I got nauseous and I forgot about it.
0: Yeah, this place was so gross. But
1: no,
0: great.
1: It wasn't gross.
0: No, when I say
1: what
0: that,
1: you decided to eat was too much.
0: No.
1: So felt gross.
0: I ordered a bacon, egg, and cheese, but the bun was a donut.
1: Yes.
0: But it wasn't just an average donut. It was probably triple the size of a normal donut.
1: Right, because they make their donuts. It's like brioche. It's like this really thick, doughy kind of donut,
0: yeah.
1: And they're great by themselves.
0: And I ate the whole thing.
1: Yes.
0: And it made me feel sick. And I said, I don't know if I'll be able to go back to this place, but just a few moments ago we were discussing, I think it's time. I need to return.
3: So I forgot about it enough that I could go back and get nauseous again.
4: But I think you got sick because you ordered your whatever, your sandwich, whatever was on, like, on the donut, which
3: was disgusting.
4: Yeah.
3: Jess was so repulsed when I told her that. She was like, ew.
0: Yeah, that is true. So I told Jess what I ate because she saw me. Like, she just saw there was something off. And I said, you're not going to believe what I ordered, but I ordered a bacon, egg, and cheese on a donut. And she looked at me. I've never seen her so disgusted with me before. She's like, why would you do that? Like, are you even trying?
4: I was repulsed when you ordered it. I was like,
3: it's disgusting.
4: Why are you eating that?
3: It was horrible.
4: I'm hungry.
0: It's actually a good public service announcement. The radio is meant to be a warner. Right? You've heard public service announcements where they say, here's something you shouldn't do. It could be smoking.
1: Yeah.
0: Could be driving without
1: drinking
0: your insurance.
1: Too much, drinking and driving, yeah.
0: Right. Here's one to add to the list. Never, ever order a bacon, egg, and cheese sandwich on a full donut. It's not going to make you feel great. You feel like it's a great combination. All these things, I was totally deceived. And I couldn't stop eating it. It's very dangerous.
1: Listen, some things you think is a good idea, and then you find out, that wasn't such a good idea. And that was one of those moments. But now you know what we talk about when we're not on the radio.
0: Yes, right,
1: talk
0: exactly.
1: About food.
0: Yes, was I driving home sweating? Yeah.
5: So we're going there later, right?
0: Well, I think
1: for
0: so,
1: sure,
0: yes.
1: Yeah, definitely.
0: Yes, just tackle me if I try to order what I ordered last time.
5: Let's, like, split it.
0: Yeah, okay, I'll split it with you.
1: I just want the potato. That's all I want.
0: This is the TJ Show. Thank you, Heather.
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0: 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Welcome to it on Max 98.3. This is The TJ Show, our news. It sounds a little bit different around here. Kenny reads through every story he can find, and then he brings us the most interesting ones. Kenny, what's been happening in the world?
1: School was in session for just 5 days, but the fifth day of school was canceled. Why? Because a thief stole all the catalytic converters off the school buses in the district.
0: Oh, my goodness.
2: I'm sure all the students that take the bus are thinking that those people do the Lord's work, but they stole, and that is not right.
0: Not
2: that
0: good.
2: Is not the Lord's work.
0: You know what's so sad is that causes such a problem because they're stealing it for the precious metals.
1: Mm-hmm. Right.
0: But they're damaging the bus in a way that costs a fortune to fix,
1: yes.
0: Right?
1: You're absolutely right. Yeah, this is a device in the vehicle's exhaust system that helps to reduce harmful emissions. They're required on all vehicles in the United States. And thieves love to steal them because the resale value, as you mentioned.
0: You'd think they'd have some other way to make that device with, like, hard plastic, melt a bunch of those Poland Spring bottles.
1: Plastic.
0: Yeah, I know, but it's like, make it worthless and then no one wants to steal it.
1: Yeah, I don't know.
0: With the technology we have, does it have to be metal? I'm also the worst guy to ask about cars. I struggle with filling up my gas tank.
2: No, bro. Admit that. That's embarrassing.
0: It is. I wish I knew more about it.
1: Yeah, these are apparently easy to steal, and I think that's part of the appeal to it.
0: All right, well, there you go. Kenny, what else do you have?
1: A Chicago man has been reunited with his beloved emotional support dog after a two-month ordeal. So this dog's name is Bam Bam. He's a dachshund mix. Was stolen from Angel Santiago's backyard back in June. What makes it all worse is that Angel is legally blind and depends on Bam Bam for his independence.
2: Oh, my goodness.
0: These
2: thieves,
0: they stole a man's dog, and the man is blind.
1: Right, a dog that he's dependent on. Now, it's not a seeing-eye dog, but it is a dog that this man depends on.
0: That's
1: for
0: horrific.
1: His independence.
2: And they probably don't even know that this man was blind. They just saw a dog, and they took it.
1: Who knows? 14-year-old dog. Neighbors, animal lovers, volunteers all joined in to support Angel and his search for Bam Bam. They started a fundraiser, collected more than $20,000 to aid the search. And just this week, two unidentified people dropped Bam Bam off at a Chicago police station. Officers scanned his microchip and quickly confirmed it was Angel's missing dog, and the reunion came within an hour.
0: Good. So we got him back.
1: Yes. Now, PETA also offered a $5,000 reward, calling the case heart-tugging, and credited the community's support. Santiago said, Angel said that he and Bam Bam are finally resting easy after what he calls the hardest 10 weeks of his life.
2: Oh, my goodness.
0: Well, I'm glad that the dog was returned. And, you know, maybe I could see you see a German Shepherd, and if you're in the business of stealing dogs, you go, oh, yeah, I'll take it. But if you realize it, I mean, you just got to give the dog back. That's what they did.
1: Yeah, I wonder. It's not clear who returned the dog, if they indeed were the people who stole the dog, but perhaps it was a guilty conscience.
2: But can you imagine if it was those people and they're like, $5,000? Yeah, why not? That's a nice little reward. Let's take the dog back.
0: Oh, my goodness. What a world.
1: Yeah.
0: Kenny, thanks for keeping us somewhat informed.
1: That's what's happening.

0: 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If you miss us in the studio, leave a message. Either way, we want to get your voice on the show. We would love to hear from you. Can't wait for it. This is the TJ Show, and we've got Trayford in Ravenna, New York. Is that you, Trayford?
1: Yes.
0: What kind of work do you do, Trayford?
1: I work for a local municipality. I like what I do. It helps out the community. I was always brought up about my community to help them out. I clean up the parks and recs, basically.
2: Okay.
0: What is the weirdest thing, as you're cleaning up the parks, what is the weirdest thing that you found? Like that someone just threw on the ground.
1: Very explicit.
2: Explicit.
0: All right, well, hold on. Let me mute your phone for a moment, and we'll just hear what it was. Okay, go ahead. Say what it was.
2: Yeah.
0: Oh, good. Glad everyone's being safe.
2: At least they're being safe.
0: Yeah, in the middle of a park, though. Weird. But, yeah, okay, gotcha.
2: When the mood calls.
0: Understood. Yeah, thank you for sharing that with us. I feel like we're leaving a lot of people out, but okay.
1: Yeah, well, it'll just say some parks that we have are a little bit woodland. Mm. And when you find those certain things, it's like, what do? You just go about your job, pick it up, take it away.
0: Well, it's in New York. You think the deer have figured out how to use those?
1: Probably. More black bears.
0: Black bears. Yeah, because they could use a little talking to about, you know, how to do that safely. In my opinion, I have a lot of them on my front lawn. I'm not too far from you.
3: Are you sure it's not like a balloon artisan or something like that that's leaving?
1: I want to say it could be. Sometimes I wonder if the woodchucks would wear them because they're awfully populating, digging holes right where I get tired of filling them.
0: Well, listen, if you could figure that whole thing out, you'll be very popular in the... Well, okay. Yeah, this is getting weird.
2: Mm-hmm.
4: Very weird. The woodchuck chuck, you know what I mean?
1: Sorry about that.
2: No, it's not on you.
0: Never mind.
2: It's not on you.
1: Unintended?
0: Yeah. Trayford, listen, we appreciate you listening to our show. We know that you have a lot of choices out there. Thank you for turning your radio on.
1: Honestly, I've been listening to that station since it came out. When you guys came on, I was like, oh, this is something new to bring to the air. It's not like my old man's radio station. This is something I can relate to.
2: Nice.
0: Wow.
2: You guys, right?
1: Kenny's news stories are actually what caused me to drop laughing, and everybody looks at me insane because I got noise-canceling headphones, and I listen to you guys in the background. And it's like everybody was looking at me like, what is he laughing at?
0: Oh, man. That's great.
3: Thanks, Trayford.
0: Great news.
2: That's awesome. Thank you.
0: Yeah, we try to keep it upbeat. We try to keep it positive. Glad that you found that to be the case. And let your friends know about the show, especially when we're new in an area. It's hard. You know, you get used to one thing, then you hear something different. It's like, what is this on my radio? If you spend enough time with it, we find that it seems, at least according to some of the ratings that we're getting, people are listening to the show.
1: They have no choice when I put the radio on. The animal facts, I like that too, because there's some funny stuff that I've heard recently on that.
3: Yeah.
0: Oh, yeah.
1: I have a radio at home, and I do the same thing for my my service dog.
0: Okay, we've actually been trying to figure this out, because we've heard that other pets like Luna's Animal Tales. That's why we do the segment. Does your dog like the segment?
1: I think so.
0: The biggest stories in animal headlines.
2: Mm-hmm. I don't see how he could not
0: How
2: like
0: can he
2: it.
0: Not? Okay, cool. Well, this is good. What an encouraging call here, Trayford. Thank you for listening to our show.
1: No problem. Thank you, too, and God bless you and everybody else.
2: Hey, you too. Take care.
3: Man.
2: Peace.
1: Bye. No problem. Bye.
2: Bye.
1: Bye.
0: This is the TJ Show.
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7: I'm Ben Thomas with an AP News Minute. President Trump's escalating the trade war with Canada, threatening additional 50% tariffs on Canadian vehicles, auto parts, and steel. A mixed finish on Wall Street. The Dow rose 140 points, or about 0.3%, but the Dow slipped 0.3 and the Nasdaq 0.8. Damian Troisi on what's ahead this week.
8: On Tuesday, business group The Conference Board will release its consumer confidence survey for August. Wall Street expects another drop in confidence to follow July's decline. On Wednesday, the U.S. releases July data for a key inflation measure called the Personal Consumption Expenditures Report, or PCE. It is the preferred inflation measure of the Federal Reserve. The central bank has been holding its key benchmark interest rate steady as it monitors inflation. The PCE is expected to show that inflation remains stubbornly above 3%. Damian Troisi, New York.
7: And to start the week, AAA puts the national average for regular grade gasoline around $4.10 per gallon. I'm Ben Thomas.
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6: From the Tri-County Weather Center, clear tonight, 52 the low. For Tuesday, sunny and 78. Tuesday night, cloudy, 59. And Wednesday, a 40% chance of showers, maybe a thunderstorm, and a high of 81. To see your extended weather forecast, visit our website, max983.net.

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1: 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A big Texas hats off to you, Gary. 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Congratulations, Gary, on a job well done.
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So much going on. 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We want to know if you remember. Call and win. Who sings this song from 2011?

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